That was the great Pharoah Sanders from the album Message from Home with a track called Tomoki. Tomoki is the name of his child who was 2 years old at the time the song was written, but Tomoki is all grown up and plays music too. We also heard from Amadou and Mariam from the last album that they did. Sadly, Amadou passed too. We also heard from Amadou and Mariam from the last album that they did. Sadly, Amadou passed away.

0: Want to be part of the Ramley? It all starts here. I'm Nathan Rogers.
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0: generation, they're two of the best. Like, two, probably the two best of this generation.
1: Yeah,
0: so,
1: no doubt.
0: So, obviously, it's a loss. Tennessee Titans, I think this
2: Easy win. Titans are horrible.
0: All right.
2: Cardinals is a win as well.
1: Yes.
2: Cardinals are horrible.
1: So, we're 2-2 right now, right?
0: 2-2, yep.
2: Yeah, okay.
1: Commanders, I got us beating the Commanders.
2: Really?
1: Yes.
0: The Commanders are going to be atrocious.
1: They've lost a lot of the wide receiver.
2: Don't they have Daniels? He's a pretty good quarterback, right?
0: Five? Most of their defense are the wrong end of 30. And
2: oh, yeah,
0: just
2: I forgot about him.
1: And also, like, Terry McLaurin, like, your only wide receiver that you have on that team is also on Stephon Diggs. Like, you have two disgruntled, one of them is, like, a locker room problem constantly. The other one is disgruntled.
2: I didn't even know Stephon Diggs was on the Commanders.
1: Yeah, because
0: Brandon Ayuk even there? I don't know. You remember the whole thing about Brandon Ayuk?
1: Brandon Ayuk is not even real. He's not a real person.
0: So, what is that? 3-2. I think it's 3-2.
1: 3-2.
0: Saints is 4-2. Texans, that's 4-3.
1: I say, no, I got to speed the Texans. I got to speed the Texans. Like, offensively.
2: You think Giants are going to win 5 games in a row?
1: I think so. I think so. John Harbaugh has really showed his experience. He has the
0: composure to
1: win. I think
0: if there's one give
1: it.
0: Me win for the Giants, like that we have to like say, okay, just have a win, I think it'll be this one. So what are they, 5-2 heading to the bye week? Wow.
1: Yep. And then
2: loss at Eagles.
1: I would say we lose against
0: Eagles. I think they shoot the Commanders. I think it's 6-3 right now.
1: Yeah, six. Wait, no.
2: Fine. Loss, fine. Beat the Commanders 6-3.
0: Yeah.
2: That's a loss against Jacksonville.
1: I would say, yeah, we lose. Yes,
2: that's a loss at Indianapolis.
1: No. Whoa.
2: Yes.
1: The Indianapolis roster has like significantly taken a step back, especially with Daniel Jones coming off his Achilles tear. We can have Anthony. Let's say if Anthony Richardson's even starting, and or they throw Daniel Jones there out to die again.
2: I'm just saying you can't bank on wins against all these bad teams. One of the Titans, Cardinals, Saints, Commanders, or Texans.
0: I really think
1: if anything's gonna be the Commanders, I think that they're gonna.
2: You're not sweeping the Commanders.
1: I think
2: that's not happening.
1: I think we are.
0: The Commanders are gonna be. They might low key be in contention for the worst team in football.
1: They're sneaky bad.
2: All right,
0: they're sneaky bad.
2: I like Arizona.
1: Arizona.
2: That's to make that a loss.
0: That might be the worst team in all football.
1: No. Because they have some stars.
0: Second worst, Dolphins.
1: They have Jeremiah Love. They have Marvin Harrison Jr.
0: Well, he's the backup Jacoby to Tyler Algier, so.
1: You have Trey McBride, the best tight end in the league. You got Jacoby Brissett. He's not the worst quarterback in the world, but he knows how to step into the role that he's been given.
0: Right, so
1: I'm not saying it's the worst team in football. It's going to be a challenge, but when you put the talent the Giants have at defense, you know you can easily shut them down, especially with this young talent.
2: All right, so week 13 is a loss versus the Niners.
0: So it's 7-5.
2: Week 14, loss at Seattle.
0: 7-6.
1: Yeah.
2: Week 15, tie versus Cleveland.
1: What are you saying? 8-6.
0: 8-6. 8-7.
1: Yeah.
2: Loss at Dallas.
0: No, they always split the series. I think the Giants always win the last three games of the season, and it makes zero sense.
2: But the Cowboys are going to be playing for their playoff lives at this point, so I'm not.
1: I think they always choke at the end.
0: They always choke at the end. And plus, I think you already have.
1: So was that 8-8?
2: No, it's 9-7.
1: 9-7, and then I say we. I'm not.
0: They always split. I'm saying they always split the series.
1: With the Cowboys, but the Eagles.
0: I think the Giants have won like the last like 5 out of 7. Like
2: I think the Giants finished 6-11. I know we went through the schedule. I think they finished 6-11.
1: The Giants.
2: Yeah, you got to remember, guys. There are injuries that happen during NFL season.
0: I think it's 8-9.
1: I say 8-9.
2: You just chalked it up to them going 10-7, though.
1: That's me being forgiving and like me more realistic. Like me in my dream, we go 10-7.
0: Usually, Denny Parkins the first.
2: 10-7 enough to get into the postseason.
1: You can squeak, especially in the NFC. I don't know. Actually,
0: you see Denny Parkins the first things first. Put the Giants at 11-6. I think first place in the division.
1: That's a horrible take. I'm not as a Giants fan. That's a bad take. They're not.
0: That's a great take. In my opinion.
1: They have great talent, but they don't have the. There's a lot of pieces missing, especially.
0: But
1: the
0: rebuild's going really well. So
1: it is going really well.
0: I think in 2 years, the Giants could be.
1: I give them 3-4 years. Let Jackson Dart a little time, more time to develop. Let's see if Skidaboo can bounce back from his horrible injury. Malik Nabers a couple more years to develop to be that true wide receiver one. Fix that secondary. Fix that O line. Like this does not that can happen in 2 years.
0: All right, we got 5 minutes left. Let's just run through the Jets. So,
2: all right, week one that's a loss.
0: So you got,
2: week two that's a loss. Week three that's a loss.
1: They just jumped
2: skip
1: to 17.
2: A few,
1: and
2: that's
1: out.
2: A loss. They're 0-17.
0: No, let's. I think they excuse me.
1: That's
0: okay.
1: A little.
0: I think
2: what
0: they
2: game
0: go,
2: could they potentially win? Week seven
1: week
2: versus
1: one?
2: Miami.
1: I say week one they beat the Titans.
2: They're at Tennessee. They're not winning that game.
1: What are you saying? Like at Tennessee, like they don't have any.
0: I think they start 1-4. I think they beat the Browns. 1-5. They lose to the Patriots. 2-5, they beat the Dolphins. 3-5, I think they beat the Raiders.
2: Guys, come on.
0: Then they go 3-6, 3-7, 3-8, 3-9. They're 3-9 heading to the bye.
1: They could be

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0: And we're back on One-on-One, New York's longest-running sports call-in show. Max Langer, Bradley Bird, Luis Andrade here with you today. Got a special draft coming up, and I'll kick it back over to our A-host to introduce it.
1: Oh, sorry. I just was totally just drinking my water. Apologies. The Fordham flu. Oh, that would have been another shot.
0: Yeah.
1: If we had it, the Fordham flu.
0: This show is really devolving into something. I don't know what.
1: Apologies for the mix-up, but we got one more fun segment for y'all. We got a draft right now, so what we're going to do is we'll each get 5 picks. Max will be first, Luis will be second,

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September 11th, 2001, not New York City, a villa in Tuscany. Sting brought a group of media friends, music industry friends, family, and musicians who were close to him in that moment, like Chris Botti and Christian McBride from the world of jazz. And it was supposed to be a kind of a live stream session of his new music and some favorites. But over there in Italy, several hours, really almost half a day ahead of us, they were watching. And the news froze everyone in their tracks. And what do? Do we go on with the show? Sting explained at the beginning that the show would only be that one song. Not a comment on the event itself, but offered in sympathy for those who lost their lives. As will be the music that I'll play for you now from September 11th, 2001, and its legacy in the immediate aftermath. It was a busy media and pop culture fall. A lot of important album releases were queued up and ready to roll on that 11th day of September, ranging from Bob Dylan's long-awaited new record to one by Jay-Z that would be a benchmark in its genre. Let's hear some of those before we hear the songs that put it all in perspective after the fact. On Cavalcade at 90.7 WFUV.

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I'm Kara Manning until 8 p.m. And ahead this hour, new releases from Shy Girl, Radio Free Alice, Nia Archives, and more. But first, a London visit with West Side Cowboy, the Manchester quartet who released a brilliant and brashly beautiful debut album called It Goes On in August. It charted at number 5 its first week on the UK album charts. This week, West Side Cowboy announced their return to the U.S. with 3 shows this October, including a date at Music Hall of Williamsburg on the 6th of October. When I spoke to Ruben, Jimmy, Aoife, and Patty of West Side Cowboy a couple of weeks ago, not far from BBC Radio 1 where they were on their way to do a session, they talked about their fateful first New York City concert last December, touring with Geese in the UK and Europe, and the making of It Goes On with producer Lauren Humphrey, who has also guided Geese and Cameron Winter. But first, let's get started with something from West Side Cowboy's It Goes On. This is Kick Stones, The Boys.